heavens are gonna respond. This weekend is about breaking cycles. Those of you who've been going in circles, I want you to put your hand on your neighbor and say, the cycle is being broken even now. I want you to say it strongly. Say, the cycle is being broken even now.

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1: The old school mix. 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

0: Them fi know the song is representing for Brother Lou. What you miss say?
1: Ladies and gentlemen, welcome aboard ATL Airlines Flight 07. On behalf of the ATL Praise House team, a very special welcome to ATL Airline, now departing from Port Exodus, taking you through life's journey to the kingdom. Captain Christ is in command and is being served by First Officer Brother Lou. We do invite you now to sit back, relax, and allow us to take very good care of you. Thank you.

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The man they bad, the woman easy man say keep it locked. You hear?

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You are my everything. Hey, this is Cassie, and you're listening to Brother Lou on the ATL Praise House.

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1: How many overcomers? I overcame. I overcame.

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2: No, Brother Lou, now turn down the prayers. Turn down for what? Run the track.

Matthew chapter 17. I'm going to talk about this Friday night. Matthew chapter 17. The Bible says that a man ran up to Jesus. And he said to Jesus, I brought my son to your disciples. And your disciples could not cure him. Jesus looks at the disciples and he says, you perverse and faithless generation, how long shall I be with you? He turns back to the Father. He says, bring him to me. And the Bible says Jesus rebuked him.

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Right now I bind up principalities and powers. I take authority over the prince, over this region, in the name of Jesus Christ. We bind you in Jesus' mighty name. In the name of Jesus, we bind you, we render you dumb, deaf, blind, impotent, in the name

auditorium. 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Father, we pray even now that you will loose angels, mighty angels, warring angels. Release God all over this property in this auditorium. Release mighty God, link angels, Maradabasata, warring angels with sword drawn all over this place. And even now, God, we plead your blood over every area of this auditorium, over every area of this property. I pray, God, that the carpets will be soaked with the blood of Jesus. Blood upon the chairs, upon the doors, upon the windows. Blood upon the instruments, upon musician, upon choir. Blood upon mic. Blood, blood, blood, blood.

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We speak confusion in the camp of the enemy. We decree and declare civil war in the camp of the adversary. Let God arise and all his enemies be scattered. We decree and we declare that no weapon formed against us shall prosper, and every tongue that rises up against us in judgment, we hereby condemn it. We reverse, we cancel.

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The Lord is the strength of my life. Of whom shall I be afraid? We command a one-way street for devils. One way out, no way in. We forbid every demon to come by the happen. You shall live at the command of the Son of God in Jesus' name. Father, we ask that every demon that refuses to

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0: Somebody shout hallelujah. 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Yes, sir. Amen. You may be seated in the presence of the Lord. My God Almighty. Woo! Hey. Worries today. Worries for every demon. Worries for every devil. But a reaction for every demon. Let us give you the word that God give me today. God, the Lord, give me a word for everybody that is gathered here today. Genesis 1, Genesis 12. Evangelist, get a mic and help read. And I want everybody to read together. Put it up for me. Genesis 12, 1 to 13. Excellent. If you can, please stand and read. Let's read together. We're going to stay on one accord. Amen? Amen. Let's all read together. We want to read together. So please, you can put us away your Bible and look up what happened to this.
1: Exodus 12.
0: Exodus 12. 1 to 13. Exodus, not Genesis, I'm sorry. Exodus 12, 1 to 13. Go ahead and start reading. I want everybody to stand, please. Who can stand? In honor. We're going to big up God. We're going to honor God today. If we never do it any other time, we're going to do it today. If you are incapacitated, I understand. But if you are in good health, you're going to use the same health and praise God. We're going to honor him who give us life, who give us health, who give us strength. Amen? Go ahead and read. If you can fall, please read in your Bible.
1: And the Lord spake unto Moses.
0: Let's read together. Whatever you can read, let's read together.
1: Hallelujah. Let's begin verse number 1 together. And the Lord spake unto Moses and Aaron in the land of Egypt, saying, this month shall be unto you the beginning of months. It shall be the first month of the year.
0: Hold on. You get that? You don't get it, man. We can't get the thing on because of... Go ahead and read again. Read it again.
1: And the Lord spake unto Moses and Aaron in the land of Egypt, saying, this month shall be unto you the beginning of months. It shall be the first month of the year to you. Speak ye unto all the congregation of Israel, saying, in the 10th day of this month, they shall take to them every man a lamb according to the house.
0: Hold on. What date is today?
1: The 10th of the first month.
0: I didn't know. I didn't realize that.
1: Oh,
0: I didn't realize that. The Lord give me a word. Tell me to do some things. Read that again.
1: And the Lord spake unto Moses and Aaron in the land of Egypt, saying, this month shall be unto you the beginning of months. It shall be the first month of the year to you. Speak ye unto all the congregation of Israel, New Bethel, saying, in the 10th day of this month. Oh, to them, every man a lamb, according to the house of their fathers. A lamb for a house. And if the household be too little for the lamb, let him and his neighbor next unto his house take it according to the number of souls. Oh, every man according to his eating shall make your count for the lamb. Your lamb shall be without blemish, a male of the first year. Ye shall take it out from the sheep or from the goats, and he shall keep it up until the 14th day of the same month, and the whole assembly of the congregation of Israel shall kill it in the evening, and they shall take off the blood and strike it on the two side posts and on the upper door posts of the houses wherein they shall eat it, and they shall eat the flesh in that night, roast with fire and unleavened bread, and with bitter herbs they shall eat it. Eat not of it raw, nor sodden at all with water, but roast with fire, his head with his legs, and with the pertinence thereof. And he shall let nothing of it remain until the morning. And that which remaineth of it until the morning, ye shall burn with fire. And thus shall ye eat it, with your loins girded, your shoes on your feet, and your staff in your hand. Ye shall eat it in haste. It is the Lord's Passover. For I will pass through the land of Egypt this night, and will smite all the firstborn in the land of Egypt, both man and beast. And against all the gods of Egypt, I will execute judgment. I am the Lord. And the blood shall be to you for a token upon the houses where you are. And when I see the blood, I will pass over you, and the plague shall not be upon you to destroy you when I smite the land of Egypt.
2: Hallelujah. Hallelujah. Exodus 4, 22 to 23 and 23. And thou shalt say unto Pharaoh, thus saith the Lord, Israel is my son, even my firstborn. And I say unto thee, let my son go, that he may serve me. And if thou refuse to let him go, behold, I will slay thy son, even thy firstborn. Exodus 5:1. And afterward, Moses and Aaron went in and told Pharaoh, thus saith the Lord, God of Israel, let my people go, that they may hold a feast unto me in the wilderness. The word the Lord give me for a new Bethel, the subtopic. You ready for it? The topic is position, and he gave us this. Position yourself and get ready. The subtopic is, for this day, the 10th of January, 2010, let my people go. He said to declare it in New Bethel, let my people go. You know, the sad reality is, you may be seated, not everybody is going to experience this exodus
0: from captivity and bondage. It's a sad reality. Because not everybody is willing to obey. Not everybody is willing to listen. That's the sad reality. But those who are ready. And I'm going to talk to that in a little bit. Because there's a part of the scripture that says, eat the food, dress. Eat, dress. Last week we talked a lot. We camped out on new birth last week. The new birth. You know, makes sense. It doesn't make sense. You're praying for deliverance and praying for a happy new year. If you're not willing to give your life to Jesus and accept Him as Lord in your life, it don't make sense. It's just the truth. So the first thing you're going to have to do is accept Jesus as your Lord and as your Savior. And some of you might be wondering why some of us are dressed like this. We decide to dress like this because we want to change our mindset for this service today. We want to take on a militant mindset. Amen. Because it means that we mean business. Amen. We want to take on that militant, that warfare mentality. Because that's what we really need if we're going to break out of captivity. If we're going to break out of Egypt and all that the enemy has put on us, we have to get radical. No pitter-patter message and worship is not going to work. We have to take it up a notch and get radical and tell the devil, enough is enough. I'm ready to do battle. Amen? Let my people go. The Lord said, tell Pharaoh, tell the devil, let my people go. And then the Exodus, you wonder how the children of Israel got into where they were. First thing we must establish is that the children of Israel were God's people. Establish that. They were God's people, but where were they? In captivity. And over time, they ended up in that place. Because most of us know the story of how Joseph went to Egypt after he was sold. But by his own brother sell him out, wanted to murder him, put him in the pit. Finally, he was sold and ended up in Egypt. And how, by interpreting Pharaoh's dream and providing a solution for an impending crisis, he was promoted to the number two position in Egypt. Most of you know the story, right? And then how his family, in the midst of the famine, subsequently joined him in Egypt. Now, over hundreds of years, the people multiplied and became very great and powerful. And the Bible said that there arose another king that did not know Joseph or what Joseph did. And that's Exodus 1, 11 to 17. Watch this. So the Egyptians made the Israelites their slaves. They appointed brutal slave drivers over them, hoping to wear them down with crushing labor. They forced them to build the cities of Python and Ramesses as supply centers for the king. But the more the Egyptians oppressed them, the more the Israelites multiplied and spread. And the more alarmed the Egyptians became. So the Egyptians worked the people of Israel without mercy. They made their lives bitter. Some of us would say, I live in hell. Forcing them to mix mortar and make bricks and do all the work in the fields. They were ruthless in all their demands. Then Pharaoh, the king of Egypt, gave this order to the Hebrew midwives, Shifra and Pua. When you help the Hebrew women as they give birth, watch as they deliver. If the baby is a boy, kill him. If it's a girl, let her live. But because the midwives feared God, they refused to obey the king's orders. They allowed the boys to live too. Now, let's also establish here. We said that The people of Israel were God's people. Now let's also establish that Pharaoh and the Egyptians were a type of Satan and demons. A type, a shadow. Now watch this. In the passage that we just read, we saw something. That out of fear of them rising up and overthrowing him, he decided to enslave and afflict them. So the first thing we note, be carefully here, is that he feared them. Because they were a powerful people. No, don't lose this, you know. We have to lay this foundation. Fear is a type of Satan. Shadow of. The Egyptians that worked them. Type of demons. Shadow of demons today. And watch this. He feared them. Can I tell you something? That you don't yet know some of you. Satan is afraid of you. Every single person that give their life to God before you can even say hallelujah, Satan is scared of you because you have Holy Ghost inside of you. The moment you experience the new birth, Holy Ghost comes inside of you. And my Bible tells me that greater is he that is within me than he that is in the world. Satan is afraid of every single one of you. Hi, Jesus. Hallelujah. But look at how we dealt with them. He enslaved them and applied pressure. Some of you are bowed low with pressure. You are enslaved to habits and all sorts of crazy stuff that you want to break out of. And it seems like there is no way out. You're enslaved to poverty and stress and depression and oppression. But you are still the child of God. Woo. We don't want to miss this. Because one of the weapons that Pharaoh used against them is work. Work. And sometimes we get a job. And we think that the job comes from... You ever see some people, when they're not working and they're in church, every time the door is open, can't wait to come to church. And they will pray for them to get a job. And then they get a job. Not the job. Because it's not what they're looking for, but they get a job. And then suddenly, you don't see them anymore. And the next thing you know is that they are... become slaves to the job that they have because they have to pay the bills. Is that what God wants for us? No!

where you become reliant on the job and not on God is so-called your spiritual life. And that's what he did. It's not just now. Pharaoh put work and more work on them. And some of us, we're doing 2 and 3 jobs and we don't have any time for God. Not even to come to church, but you can't even pray because you are so tired. You can't read the Bible because when you are done, you just knocked out. That's what Satan does. We got to own. I'm exposing a strategy of the devil. Your source is not your job. And if you are in a job where you can't find time for God, you need to go before him in fasting and prayer and ask God, God, this cannot be what you have for me. You hear what he said to them in Exodus 4, verse 23. He said, let my son go. Why? Why? That he may serve me. A lot of us, we cannot serve God because we are bound up in a job under some God-forsaken bosses that you can't even take 5 minutes to go read your Bible. Lord. You're not mad. Bro, you're not mad with me. You're not going to preach with me this morning. Lord. I feel something crawling all over me. We always find ourselves under so much yoke. What is a yoke? A yoke is a wooden frame that they used to harness 2 animals to whatever they had to pull. Some of us have yokes around our necks, pulling all of the baggages of 2009, coming from all the way back 2001.

up must be broken. What is a yoke? A frame designed to fit across somebody's shoulders with balanced loads suspended at each end. You're carrying a load, a weight up around your neck that God never designed us to carry. He said, my yoke is

that is felt to be oppressive and restrictive. Oppressive and restrictive. Anything that restricts you, that oppress you, is a yoke. It is a bandage. Sin is a yoke. And many of us are bound and become slaves to sin, to lust, to porn, gambling, lying, pride, you name it. It's a yoke we want to break free so we can serve God. 1 minute you up, next minute you down, because you are under burden, you are under yoke. Somebody help me. You want to be free, but you can't be free. You cannot free yourself. You are controlled by this yoke. Come on, somebody. You are controlled by what I call the Egyptians. You are enslaved to the thing. Sickness and disease are yokes. Some of us are bound. We can't worship God the way we want to worship him, because we are so sick all the time. Woo! Debt are yokes. Poverty, yoke. Low self-esteem, feelings of rejection, depression, witchcraft. Some of us are bound up by all these things. But aren't you? You have got children. Still got children, you know. But still under the burden and under the yoke of Satan and his demons. Jesus. Some of us should be further gone. Some of us should be preaching. Some of us should be in Africa ministering to the destitute. Some of us

Somebody better help me. Watch this. But the more you afflicted, what's the more they multiply and became more powerful. People ask us many times, how come a church like this, just born 2 years ago, reached this far?

Because the more you talk about us, the more you send fiery darts after us. It's the more we multiply, it's the more we become more powerful. We become numerous, too numerous for the devil to anger. Ah, somebody better praise God. Show me somebody who's prospering, and I show you the right way, and I show you somebody who have been through hell and high water. And I'm telling you, if you talk to a lot of people that you see doing well, that's why you don't envy anybody for that. You don't know what they have been through. They have come through hell and high water. Some have come through the water. Some have come through the fire. Yes, some have been through great tribulation.

My God. The early church, when you read the book of Acts, the more they turn on the pressure, the more they turn on the agony, is the more the church grew. Read Acts, no man. Acts 8:1-4, you read it when you have time. And when he turned on pressure and he realized that they're still multiplying, the Bible tells me that Pharaoh, who's a type of Satan, ordered that all the boy babies be killed. You ever wonder why you can't find men in church? You ever wonder why we're losing our young men?

if you can allow the boy babies to grow up in God, they will become warriors. Don't you understand that the church, the strength of the church, are our men? It is a strategy employed long ago by Satan to destroy the boy babies. The strength of the church. And even when some of them come to church, they can't live. He's trying to suck them out spiritually. Right now we're struggling and praying for our young men because Satan has targeted them to destroy them. But we're praying for them. We are of all our young men, God. If you look in the prisons, they are packed up in the prisons. Go to the graveyard. They are in the graveyard. Lord God Almighty, somebody help me up inside here. We are losing our young men. They're wearing their pants all the way down here, so 10 and 12 earring in their ears because they don't have any role models. And you wonder why they do it. Let me talk. And if you have earring in your ears, just deal with it and get saved. When a boy baby is born, the first person they see is a woman, nurse. Most of the doctors, them midwives, women, they grew up, they come into the home and they grew up, women, Lord God, they go to school, teachers, women, somebody help me, the man, they come to Sunday school, women, so they begin to emulate, women. It's time that the men, the fathers, must teach the younger men how to be men. But if you don't know how to be a man, what are you gonna teach them? Somebody help me. I'm calling all the

faithful. Let them see you dressed properly. 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It's time that we rise up and tell Pharaoh, tell every demon and devils, let our young men go. Let me hurry on, because the next thing we see in this passage is that the people began to cry out because of their affliction. Nothing wrong with crying. Some of you have been crying. A river of tears. Your pillow is wet every night because of the oppressor. The oppressor. Growing up, I heard my mother cried many nights under the oppressor. I hear her pray and cry out to God because of the oppressor. So many of you are crying out.

Lord Jesus, Jesus. Go ahead and cry. Go ahead and cry. The Lord said to tell you, I have heard your cry. I have heard your cry. Just like he heard the cry of the people, his children. The Bible tells me he can be touched with the feeling of our infirmities. Jesus knows just what you need. He knows what you are going through. God said, I hear. All your tears are bottled up before me as a memorial. I have them buckled. I catch all your tears. They are before me. I see them every day. I watch it. I am gonna come true for you, said God. You heard your cry. The children, the cry of our people in bondage. And he rose up a deliverer. Every time that God is about to do something, he looks for a man or a woman that is available. Somebody that is faithful. Many are called, but few are chosen. He looks for somebody. And in this audience today, the Lord says, I'm looking for some faithful person. Ooh, listen. He raised up Moses. But how many Moses are seated inside here? How many people in Africa are crying? How many people in the Caribbean are crying? How many people in America are crying? And you are holding up the move of God because you refuse to get in position so that God can raise you up and use you. How many of you God has called? People are waiting for to be delivered, but because you refuse to get it right. God rose up Moses, and Moses tried to do things in his own strength. Wait on God, man, because there's a set time. If you don't do it God's way, it can't be done right. You're going to mess it up every time. And Moses tried to do it on his own and end up delaying the whole process for 40 years. No time to get into it, but you know, he ran away and had to go stay with his uncle, looking after sheep. And they tarried 40 years more before deliverance could come. Because somebody, hear me, your deliverance is locked up in somebody's belly. Can I say this? This is why you have to make sure you have an excellent spirit. And we're going to go to that, because when God raised up Moses and sent him back to the Egyptians, to the Israelites, sent him back to Egypt, if the people had a bad attitude towards him, what do you think could have happened? We hear this. Exodus 3, 7 to 10. Then the Lord told him, I have certainly seen the oppression of my people in Egypt. I have heard their cries of distress. You hear that? Because of their harsh slave drivers. Yes, I am aware of their suffering. So I have come down to rescue them from the power of the devils and demons, and to lead them out of bondage. Those are my words. Into their own fertile and spacious land. It is a land flowing with milk and honey. The land where the Canaanites, Hittites, Amorites, Perizzites, Hittites, Jebusites, and Perizzites live. Look, the cry of the people of Israel has reached me.
The cry of the people in New Bethel this morning has reached me, and I have seen how harshly the demons abuse them. No, go, for I am sending you to Pharaoh. You must lead my people out of Egypt, out of bondage, out of slavery. Note this carefully. God said, I have heard and I have come down. Get that with me? And then he said, I am sending you. You miss it? He said, I hear, but I'm sending you. I hear, I sense, I feel, but I send you. You miss it, isn't it? Get it? It means that God will not do anything in the earth realm without a man. Without somebody. Because that's how he said it. The earth, the heavens belong to God, the earth belongs to man. And said, let them have dominion. So God is limited in what he can do by what? His word. Come on. So therefore, if God wants to do something in the earth realm, he has to look for a man. And this is why Jesus had to come as a man. Because only man have legal right in the earth. Which you must understand. Because it says that demons and devils don't have legal right here. Yes. So you have the authority to tell them to go to hell. Come out of your house. Because you are the one with the legal right. He said, I give unto man dominion over the earth realm. You don't understand? Yeah. And the problem is that the demon and devils know that we don't know. And so they continue to do what they want to do. So God raised up a man. And he works with a man. And this is why we have to what? Intercede. You ever wonder why you have to ask God? And why you have to intercede for somebody? By doing that, you are giving him legal right to act. It's not that he don't know, you know. He knows. But he is bound by his word. So Satan can't accuse God of violating his word. So he works through man. He raises up somebody who's willing to drop everything for him. And this is why we have to die to self. This is not a part of the thing, but let me just say it, no man. This is why we have to die to self. Because if self is not dead, then when God tell you to do that, you're going to end up doing that because you are controlled. A lot of us are still enslaved by self. Self don't want to praise God.

Let's talk to married people. Some of you are bound by sex. Can't control yourself. So you can't take a couple days of prayer and see God. Lord God, they've been stoned me in a minute. The people over this side vexed with me. Woo! Flesh don't want you to serve God. So a lot of us, self has to die. So when God says, son, I know you want to sleep, but get up and go to downtown Atlanta. I have somebody down there I want you to talk to. You don't even say who, God. You say yes. Before you even say who, you say yes. Before you say how, you say yes. Jesus. That's how God is looking for somebody that is sold out to him. Somebody that is on the altar of sacrifice. And say, if I perish, if I die, God, I'm going to serve you. I'm willing to give up my job. I'm willing to give up everything just to be yours. By you to be used. To be used by you, God, is all I ask. You know the problem? God can't find people anymore because everybody is wanting something else. Woo! Jesus, let me just hurry on. No, God sent Moses to Pharaoh. And after 10 plagues, you read it for yourself. We don't have the time to go through all of them. Wasn't after 10 plagues before he decided he was going to let them go. No, understand this. You see, Satan don't want you to go. He does not want to lose control of you. Oh, let me just say this since it dropped in my spirit. One of the reasons why demons come after us like this, and I said it earlier, is because they cannot operate legally without somebody. They know it. And this is why they always look for a body. So that, I just said this since it dropped in my spirit. One of the reasons why demons come after us like this, and I said it earlier, is because they cannot operate legally without somebody. They know it. And this is why they always look for a body.

You see what I'm saying? It's not supposed to be there. But they know they don't have legal right without a body. They come to talk about demonology. But I dropped that in for good measure. So just like how God, the Holy Spirit, uses us, that's how Satan seeks to use us. But he don't want to let us go. So he will fight to keep you. And sometimes when you cast a demon out, he said, no, I'm not going. What? This is my house. So he take ownership. That's a lie. That's a lie. You belong to God. You are God's children. Lord. So after 10 players, he decided he was going to let them go. Now, watch this. Note carefully here that with 9 plagues, Pharaoh's heart was still hardened. 9 plagues. Watch this. But everything changed after something happened. Watch this. When they were getting ready to come to the 10th plague, right? Something happened. God said, tell the people, kill a lamb. What does the lamb represent? John said, when he saw Jesus coming, behold the Lamb of God that taketh away the sins of the world. Everything changed after the Lamb was slain. Let me read Exodus 12, 21 to 25. Then Moses called all the elders of Israel together and said to them, go pick out a lamb or young goat for each of your families and slaughter the Passover animal. Drain the blood into a basin. Then take a bundle of hyssop branches and dip it into the blood. Brush the hyssop across the top and sides of the door frames of your houses. And no one may go out through the door until morning. For the Lord will pass through the land to strike down the Egyptians. But when he sees the blood on the top and sides of the door frame, the Lord will pass over your home. He will not permit his death angel to enter your house and strike you down. Remember, these instructions are a permanent law that you and your descendants must observe forever. When you enter the land, the Lord has promised to give you, you will continue to observe this ceremony. The lamb is a type of Christ, a type of Jesus Christ. Paul told the Corinthians in 1 Corinthians 5 verse 7b, the bottom portion, he says that Christ, our Passover lamb, has been sacrificed for us. So Paul was making drawing a similarity here between the Passover lamb in Egypt and Jesus Christ. So when you remember when Jesus came to, when he went to the upper room, when he went to the room with his disciples to do the Passover, right? He did something very interesting there. But before we even go to that, something that we must know that we read earlier. He said, a lamb per house. A lamb per family. So it means if Jesus is the lamb, every house must have Jesus. Have your own Jesus. Every family must have Jesus in it. So if I go to your house, I must find Jesus in your house. Come on, man. If I come to your house, what will I find? Who will I find? If I need a little prayer. But there's something here too. He said that if it's too much for you, share with your neighbor. So sometimes we have to take Jesus to some people's house. Share Jesus with them. So every house can have Jesus. So there'll be worship in every house. Jesus. Christ is our Passover lamb. Halabau Shatayana. Shatayana.

The Lamb of God is the only means whereby we are liberated from bondage. There's no other way that we can be set free but through Jesus Christ. Get ready to come out of bondage. The entire event is a shadow or a type of the Holy Communion. When they slay the Lamb, symbolic of the death of the Lamb of God, Jesus Christ. But watch this, right at that point, when the Lamb was slain, Pharaoh had no more choice. It's a type of the Holy Communion. The Lord said to tell, the Lord told me, he said, I know you did communion last week, but he said, do it again. This time, you're going to make a declaration in taking communion. You're going to declare your freedom from captivity. You're going to declare your freedom from bondage. Emancipation. But watch this. Couple of things he told them. He said, one, kill the lamb. Jesus, the Lamb of God, has already been slain. Then he said, apply the blood to the doorpost, doorframe. The blood, and only the blood, can protect your homes. Hear me. I don't care how many plagues are coming upon the land. Swine flu, dog flu, hog flu, what kind of flu? No matter what plague, your house, if you have the blood of Jesus, if you have the lamb in your house, it means the blood is there. It means your house must be protected. The blood protect your family. The blood protect your house from all the plague that's coming upon the land. Apply the blood. We have some olive oil. The Lord said, get some bottles and we find some. And those of you who don't have olive oil in your house, we're going to give you a bottle. Bashada de Yosaya. And when you go home, you're going to anoint your house. You're going to anoint your doorpost. Anoint your window. Go through your house and read Psalm 91. Apply the blood to your house. Walk around your house and just sprinkle some blood. Even if tornado come through the neighborhood, your house must still be standing. We're going to use the oil as a symbol of the blood of Jesus Christ. I didn't even realize that he said the 10th of this month. Didn't even

church. You are walking in the prophetic. Demons and devils are afraid of you. Hear me, somebody. I prophesy that things are about to shift. It take, watch this. This is what the Lord said to me when I was praying. He said it took you 2 years to get to where you are. He said this year, look at what we have now, and it's gonna double in this year. I prophesy to every one of you. I prophesy, watch God. When we obey God, watch what he's gonna do. Can I say this? Because earlier he said to me that some people are gonna miss it because of disobedience and rebellion. If any Israelite disobeyed Moses' command and never killed the lamb and put the blood upon the door, when the death angel come through at midnight, he would have dead like antifolden. He said, when I see the blood, he didn't say when I see Christian, like some of us love to wear label. He didn't say. He said, when I see the blood, so any Israelite woman that didn't have the blood applied, when that angel come in, you can say, you think you can tell, I am a child of God. I am a preacher. I'm an evangelist. I'm a minister. Get out of here. The only thing can save you is the blood of Jesus. His blood must be on your soul. When death comes to steal you away, I understand how that demon show up for you. Don't have the time to get in that. And the only thing that saves you from going to hell, from a nice transportation to hell, is the blood of Jesus. Angels show up and demons also show up. Every time a person dies, they show up because they want you. They're taking a claim. Hi. And they did it over Moses. They have no time to get into that. But what are they looking for?

Shotadiman. I just get this. This is just something that dropped in my spirit. Because when the sons of Sceva went to cast out some demons, you know the story? They say, all I know. And whatever else I know. But who are you? I don't know you. Why you believe he was able to say that? Let me tell you something. Demons can see what you can't see. Where is the blood upon you? You're not a child of the king. Because if you were a child of the king, you'd have the blood. You don't have any authority over me. Because you don't have the blood. Get out of here and drop them. Get the blood on your soul. Give your life to Jesus. Get the blood on your soul. Get the blood of Jesus on you. Let me wind up. Because we have a little thing to do today. The next thing he told them to do was to eat the flesh. He said, eat the flesh. Now, the eating of the body brings healing. And that's why God, that's why Jesus told them. He said, he brought the bread. And he said, take, eat. This is my body that is broken for you. It was broken so that we might be made whole, so that we might be made complete, so that we might be healed. He was wounded for our transgressions. He was bruised for our iniquity. The chastisement of our peace, Labasata, was upon him, and by his stripes we are healed. The eating, he told them to eat. So the blood was taken, applied to the house, and then he said, heat. The flesh. So every time we eat of holy, and we participate and we partake of holy communion, we are supposed to be healed in our bodies. Something awesome. But understand this, that he said to them, eat dressed. Eat dressed. If you're going to eat, Paul tells us that we must tarry one for the other. You must be clothed in the righteousness of Jesus Christ. He became sin that we might become righteous. But not only that, they must heat dress. Not only that, but by dressing themselves and eating the communion, They had readied themselves to come out of bondage, to come out of Satan concentration camp. I love war movies. And there was one I watched just recently, I can't remember the name. It's an escape from something. And they had them in there for years. They planned their escape. And they started dig tunnels and all of that to come out. And then finally they left in secret. The Lord said, tell the people, when you're coming out of Satan concentration camp where he has held you for so many years, you're not coming out in secret. You're coming out victorious. You're coming out triumphant. You're going to march out of Satan concentration camp. Jesus. So get dressed. Cleanse yourself before God. Repent of all your sin. We're going to eat our Passover meal, which is the blood and the body of Jesus Christ. And we're going to ready ourselves to come out of bondage. We're going to ready ourselves to be liberated. Watch this when you come out. When you come out, I'm going to finish now, you know. I pray that none of you leave before I finish. Please, because we're going to do something. I don't want nobody to miss out. You hear me? Please, I don't want anybody to miss out. He said, watch this. When you come out, everything and everyone connected to you will also be liberated. Watch this. Exodus 10:24-26. Finally, Pharaoh called for Moses.
Go and worship the Lord, he said. But leave, that's after God slaughtered, or the dirty angels slaughtered their sons. He said, go and worship your Lord, he said. But leave your flocks and herds here. The devil is a liar. Leave what? Listen to Moses. He said, you may even take your little ones with you. You don't have permission for telling me that. You can't tell me that. You think you have power? No, the power shift to me. So you can't tell me anymore what to do. I don't take any more order from you. Leave with little ones. Leave with children. You don't have any bargaining rights anymore. And listen to Moses. Moses said, no, Moses said, you must provide us with animals for sacrifices and burnt offerings to the Lord our God. All our livestock must go with us too. Not a hoof can be left behind. He said, not a hoof can be left behind. He said, we must choose our sacrifices for the Lord our God from among these animals. And we won't know how we are to worship the Lord until we get there. Not a hoof. And watch this. I'm finished. Moses says. The Bible said Moses in verse 19. Moses took the bones of Joseph with him. For Joseph had made the sons of Israel swear to do this. He said, God will certainly come to help you. When he does, you must take my bones with you from this place. Not even Joseph's bones. We're not leaving anything behind. When we come out, hear me. When God liberates you, your entire household and family members must be liberated. We are not leaving our children behind. We are not leaving one hoof. Hear me. Your business must be liberated. Your car liberated. Your dog and puss liberated. Whatever belongs to you, liberated. Not have any lot nor part with Satan. Liberation in the name of Jesus. And he said to tell the people, Rabba Shaka Rabausia. This word is for everybody, but especially for you. The Lord said, before they came out, he told them, he said, borrow from the Egyptian. Take everything you can get. Tremendous favor comes after you are liberated. When you are liberated, favor like you've never seen it before. The Lord said to tell you over the many years,

us up here, sir. Did you hear that? Tremendous fever. Tremendous. Brother Henry, you're not going to leave here today the same way you came in. God, come here. The business not going to do it. God have to do it. If God don't do it, it won't be done. The Lord said, the oak, it's not even in your mouth. It's in your belly, your swallow it. You can't go nowhere. You're tied to the altar. The Lord said, it's your time to come out, to be liberated, to be set free. The Lord said, you're way behind time. The Lord said, I call you from you were a child. I call you, I anoint you. Adabashete, I've been looking for you like Adam and I can't find you. Where are you hiding? That's the cry of the warrior. Yeah! Liberation! Liberation!

of Jesus. Everybody that is sealed, everybody that you have been under some bandage, God's children, you have been under some bandage. I don't know we're going to do this, but I need, and I'm going to need my men to help me. We'll deal with you another time. Is that all right? No, you have a word for you.

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Edebana ya subaya tata ya mashikia. Hey baba yosi. I'm gonna ask you. I don't know what to do myself. Lord God Almighty. Jesus the place. Lord Jesus. I'm gonna ask you. Jesus, Jesus. I'm going to ask you to do this. So help him all. Everybody that you have been under yoke, you have been under bandage, come forward quickly. Somebody, I want two ushers. Get the communion elements in your hand quickly. We're coming out, we're coming out. Sister Simone, where are you? Get the mic in your hand. We're coming out, we're coming out. Come on, sing prophetically. Come on. We're coming out. Liberation. Rabba Satatayo. Come on, musicians, work with me. Kondaya Samanono Shiken. Take off this. Take off this. Never work.

Finally, come in. Everybody gets a communion element. Remember now, just before they were liberated, they ate. They partake of the lamb. Obedience is key. You don't have to be a member of the church to do this. Once you show up, it means that this word is for you.

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Whatever yoke you're under, whatever burden or oppression that you are under, whatever your children are under,

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1: I'm crying. I'm shouting out to you, Lord. And I'm calling. I'm crying. I'm shouting out to you, Lord. You know who this is? This is Jose Hines, and you're listening to the ATL Praise House. Thank you.
2: I don't want the power of this moment to pass you. I don't want the power of this moment to pass you. I know I'll talk a lot, but I gotta tell you this. In Matthew chapter 9, Jesus was in his hometown. The Bible says that every time he went to meet one need, another need came to him. And we use phrases like, while he was still ministering to this person, or as he was talking to this person, there were so many people who needed him in that moment. And a man came up and said, Jesus, my daughter has died. His name is Jairus. And he came up and said, my daughter has died. So Jesus said, I will come and heal her. So Jesus is now on his way from one place to another place to meet someone else's need. When the Bible says that a woman who had an issue of blood for 12 years thought to herself, this is my moment. Nothing else had worked. And she didn't have enough time to talk to him because he was on his way somewhere else.

0: 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Today a Friday, and Brother Lou feel better than 50 pit bulls.
1: Call you waited.

Just throw your hands up in the air and receive it tonight. It's yours. If two or three are gathered in my name, I'll be in the midst of them. He's here. I feel him. I feel him. I feel him. I feel him. I feel him tonight. I feel him tonight.

Kitty, the lad, I'm sad like a bunch of kids. You're tuning to right now, Brother Lou and ATL Praise House. Watch me, follow me, and don't even touch that dial. We're coming right now. The lad, I'm sad like a bunch of kids. You're tuning to right now, Brother Lou and ATL Praise House. Watch me, follow me, and don't even touch that dial. We're coming right now.

0: My heart is steadfast, O God. 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
1: I will praise you, O Lord, among the nations. 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For great is your love, reaching to the heavens. 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
0: Be exalted, O God, above the heavens. 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

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For have not I declared that the whole earth shall be filled with my glory? I've spoken and said that the whole creation is groaning, waiting for the adoption of sons. Know in this hour that even as I pierced the side of Adam and caused the bride to come forth, even as I pierced the side of my son and caused the bride to come forth, know that in this hour I'm piercing the nations, that my church, that my house might come forth. Know that in this hour that the church shall become called that which is borderless, for Bethel shall arise in this hour, the place where God is, the place where God arises. Borderlessness shall be the sign of the coming forth of my kingdom. For certainly in places that are uncommon and places that are not called my house shall come the arising of the sign of the Lord, the hand and manifestation of the Almighty God in this hour. For know, my people, that I'm creeping into all of the places of the world.

let me exhort to you a little bit right here. In the 10th chapter of John, Jesus said something that astounds me. He said, if I don't do the works, don't believe a thing I say. Now, so to the Pharisees, they were looking for a sign, and he called them the faithless and perverse generation. But to the people that surrounded him and followed him, he said to them, if I don't do the works, don't believe a thing I say. Where is the church that can step up and say, if you don't see demonstrated, don't believe a thing I say?

You might be listening. You might be watching. And you'll say, I know we can do it, but it seems like my time has passed. And I want to encourage you, because I was reading the Even Nows of Scripture, and I got to Martha because her brother Lazarus had died.

the experience I'm believing God for? Where it is all of Him and none of us. At that point, your feet is not holding ground anymore in the river. Arrive at the place where the waters themselves overflow you, flow with the tides of that river. And as many as are led by the Spirit of God, these are the sons of God. If the river and the currents of it become stronger than us, then it can carry us. But if there are things that are still logical and human in our minds that hold us back, then that river cannot carry us. Bible says, and Jesus stood on the last and the great day of the feast and cried out with a loud voice, if any man thirst, let him

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